0: fruit does not belong on pizza.
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0: Yeah, that's fair.
1: And Thanksgiving dinner?
0: Also fair.
1: That's the spirit. 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
4: 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We do one thing, and we do it very well. We represent good people facing DUI and BUI charges. While we're all aware that driving under the influence is a crime, not as many of us realize that boating under the influence is also a crime that carries serious consequences. With summer here, Reynolds Defense Firm is seeing an increase in the number of good people arrested for having too much to drink and then operating a boat or a jet ski. 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To be arrested for boating under the influence, ironically referred to as a buoy, police use the same standard of impairment as an officer does to make a DUI arrest. 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

0: with that, we've reached the 5 o'clock hour on a Tuesday. Thanks for tuning in. Looking forward to talking with one of the Illinois podcasters, talking Illinois football. Like I said, I'm just accumulating information. So when it comes time for Oregon to square off with their respected opponent, I will have already had a conversation and done some fact-finding, to say the least. His name is Mike Cagley, and he became highly recommended by our guest from earlier, Cam Rogers of the Believe Network. So that'll be at the bottom of the hour. The World Cup now down to two matches after Spain. I think it's fair to say, even 2-0, Spain kicked France's ass back to La Rive Gauche. It just an impenetrable defense that has been historically devastating in the 2026 World Cup. They've allowed a goal. You're going to win a lot when you allow nothing. And lo and behold, now we'll have England and Argentina tomorrow. And then the scene will shift to the Meadowlands in East Rutherford for all the marbles on Monday. So it's been fun. It's been really fun. And now it's the long and winding road is coming to an end. Always curious to see what the TV numbers will be. We know the U.S. matches went historic off the charts. But England-Spain, an old Euro final, or Messi with a chance to defend Argentina's World Cup title in what logic, I think he's 38 or 39, would be his last World Cup appearance. Obviously, an incredible amount of intrigue there in country and international. As for you, 284-8571, your Alliant Power Oregon fuel injection hotline. Our text line as well is 321-0824. You've got baseball's All-Star Game getting ready to roll, WNBA action. I'll actually be off tomorrow, back at you Thursday and Friday. Of course, Friday, MLB resumes. But that's kind of the stage is set for what's happening in our world of sports. I see that the trio from the Philadelphia 76ers, Joel Embiid and Jaylen Brown, the newest, and the stud Tyrese Maxey, have all been in communication with a fella by the name of LeBron James to egg on LBJ to perhaps join the Sixers. Wouldn't that be intriguing? There are connections. Maxey is a fellow Clutch Sports client. Embiid was part of the gold medal winning team for Team USA and in 2024. And I guess Brown and LBJ have a relationship as well. Interesting. All right, 284-8571, your Lion Power Oregon fuel injection hotline. Let's take a phone call. You're live on Sports Talk. Who have I got out there?
1: Stephen Baromi, beautiful state and Florida State. I like your illustration, Mr. Steve Tanner. Did you know my new title per year, all over the United States, I oversee a bunch of pro athletes as a Team USA fan council. My prediction about LeBron James, he's a good person, but he needs to end his career potentially in his 40s because after when he is no longer in the NBA, why don't you go and enjoy your life with fishing and be with family more?
0: He could do both. He's got like $1 trillion and a private jet. I don't know.
1: I want to want to say, Steve, I love his enthusiastic. He has the guts. But help the poor, for example. My goodness, the Yankees brought me to the United States of America in 1994, pretending the guy I missed years ago when he gave me some playtime in Whitefish, Montana, Steve Howe. And I just love everybody. That is very inspiring. It breaks my heart that Steve Howe, she never passed away years ago when he gave towards his team $20,000 to bring to America.
0: All right. Thanks a lot, Steve. Appreciate the call. LeBron James fishing. I think he's got different pursuits. I mean, isn't his production company worth like $1 billion now? I've never seen it, so I don't know. He did the remake of that. Now I can't even think of it. The battle for intergalactic supremacy that had Jordan. I never saw the original, and I heard the remake was just total crap. But I don't see LeBron kind of kicking it back with a straw hat and fishing. Which, by the way, fishing is one of those things I've done twice. I went deep sea fishing on the Atlantic coast on a trip to the Jersey Shore. They rented what they called a party boat, and they took us out for blues. And I was never so bored in my entire life. It was just like, and once you get out there, it's not like they're going to send a private helicopter to bring you back to Seaside or Long Beach Island or wherever the hell we were. And then another time, I had a buddy of mine who got a boat, owned a boat, and took me out on this big lake. And after like 15 minutes, I was like, people do this for what? Relaxation? Entertainment? I was just, and I, that was 40 some odd years ago at least. And I've been like, if I live to be a billion, I mean, I understand those who do it for a living and you go out and you catch your crab and your shrimp or whatever. But I would have, if somebody said, here's your choice, you can go fishing today, or you could be used as military target practice, I'd be like, do I have to decide now? Could I think about it? But anyway, that's neither here nor there. Here, then, everywhere. You know, the thing I want to get back to the NBA for a moment. The thing about LeBron James is, under the right circumstances, why would you not want him on your team? I mean, right now, he's not any longer an all-NBA performer, but he's still capable of scoring 30 on a given night. He distributes, he rebounds, and I'll tell you what, if you look at that Philly team, first of all, everything is a contingency, because if Embiid's healthy with Maxey and Jaylen Brown, that is a rock-solid championship caliber of big three. You add LeBron in there as a fourth option, I think he would still make a semi-decent two, more suited to be a three, right? But you talk about him as a fourth option. Yikes. Does that make Philly the instant favorite in the East? We know the 1-2 punch here in the West is going to be Oklahoma City and San Antonio. And, yeah, I've read some stories about some people are, oh, it's insulting that the Knicks aren't the favorites. It's like, are you kidding me? They've won once in the last 53 years, and it took just a nightly minor miracle as they fell behind in every game in the finals by 12 points, one time by 29 points. And they are the run they went on to win the title is an all-timer. just because of the sweeps and then two series, you know, from the Atlanta series down 2-1, they lost a game. So from an historical perspective, the TV numbers, the way it ignited sports talk radio, and it was so rare from my chair to see so many neutral fans rooting for a New York team, which, trust me, does not ever, ever happen. You know, the Yankees are the evil empire. Although I guess the Giants over the Patriots at the time had their fair share of neutral fans, because, you know, the Patriots were the big, bad, unbeaten Belichick-Brady team. But, yeah, LeBron in Philly, intriguing. Although I still think that the story ends in Cleveland. What do you think? 284-8571, the Lion Power Oregon Fuel Injection Hotline. Question would be, where is the best chance to win? Because you know how bad he is obsessed with chasing Michael, and he's not going to win two. I don't see that, but maybe one more to pull alongside the likes of you know, Magic Johnson. Not bad company to be in. All right, 284-8571, the Lion Power Oregon Fuel Injection Hotline. My text line is 321-0824. This is always charming. So, Hilton Grand Vacations have announced that they've fired now a former employee. So, on Sunday, in the WNBA, the Las Vegas Aces, the reigning WNBA champs, got their butts kicked by Indiana 109-75. And this slime ball sent Chelsea Gray a message on social media, and you know, he called her the N-word for losing a basketball game. And like what Chelsea said in a follow-up post, she's like, we don't make this up. And, you know, the people who have the audacity to tell athletes to shut up and dribble, when stuff like this is real and death threats and, you know, security breaches. I mean, even though she was wrong, Alyssa Thomas, after having her fist land in Caitlin Clark's throat, you know, she got the suspension. And Caitlin, as always, moves on and says the right thing. But she got death threats. And I tell you what, the WNBA commissioner, Kathy Engelbert, who I thought was just off to a great start, and she really seemed to be engaged with the players and moving the league forward and growing it and all that. Her silence sometimes on issues like this has been... just brutal, and she's taken a lot of criticism, and justifiably so. One of the issues in the most recent round of collective bargaining, that agreement was about enhanced security, improved support for technology, enforce a stronger fan code of conduct, protect players through you know, anti-hate campaigns, and yeah, she's kind of dropped the ball. It's been really disappointing. All right, let's take a break. We'll be back. More sports talk.
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7: 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We represent good people facing DUI and BUI charges. While we're all aware that driving under the influence is a crime, not as many of us realize that boating under the influence is also a crime that carries serious consequences. 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To be arrested for boating under the influence, ironically referred to as a buoy, police use the same standard of impairment as an officer does to make a DUI arrest. 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

0: righty, folks. Welcome back. Sports Talk 95.3, The Score. Stevie Ray Vaughan. It may have been wine-induced, I admit to nothing. But one night last week, was having conversations at a local watering hole about rock guitarists that you, boom, you recognize. The most distinctive-sounding lead guitarists. And I was like, yeah, I could pick out Stevie Ray. Definitely Brian May of Queen. I mean, that's about as distinctive. You know, you go back, I guess Clapton, kind of recognizable. But, you know, you get to a point where, and you know, be it Jimmy Page or Jimi Hendrix, it's just, you've heard the same songs a million times. Joe Perry of Aerosmith, Robert Cray. In a lot of ways, I think I could probably pick him out of a lineup. But anyway, these are the places my mind goes to, folks. So consider yourself forewarned, which actually appeared on the back of the first Jimi Hendrix Experience album. Consider yourself forewarned. All right, 284-8571, your Alliant Power Oregon Fuel Injection Hotline. Another story, we're talking about the Chelsea Gray of the Aces, and just, you know what it is? It's like, people could just be mean, people could be jackasses, people could be sleazy, but I feel like once upon a time, it's like they weren't 100% aware. It's like there's a certain element of our society. It's almost like they take pride in being just garbage, whether it's sexist or bigoted or racist. It's like, yeah, that's me. Give yourself a round of applause. Your parents must be so proud, unless you learned it from them. But anyway, looking forward to talking some college football at the bottom of the hour. Another thing that I got the notification last Monday. Today's just Tuesday, right? Yeah. With the recently completed MLB draft, Oregon had 1, 2, 3, 4, 5, 6, 7 guys picked between rounds 3 and 19, Ryan Cooney in the third round to the Blue Jays, Cal Scolari in the fifth round to the Chi Sox, Maddox Maloney. So you had the DP combination go round 3 and round 6 to the Tigers, Miles Gastola to the Dodgers, Devin Bell to the Dodgers, Drew Smith, 15th round to the Giants, and Jack Brooks to the Nationals. So the seven total players taken in the first 20 rounds are the most in program history, tied for the second most picks in a draft, along with 2015 behind just the 2011 squad. It's four straight drafts where at least five Ducks went, seven with at least four, and it's just the fifth draft where three players got picked in the top six rounds. And obviously a feather in the cap. We know the season ended in a little bit of a disappointment at the Austin Regional, but a Super Regional, I'm sorry. But and we've known there's been a bit of a defection since the season ended, but Wasikowski has built a hell of a program here, and literally the proof is in the pudding when you're cranking out, well, you're bringing in the kind of talent that is able to crank out this many major leaguers. So well done there. Again, 284-8571, the Alliant Power Oregon Fuel Injection Hotline. I just realized, while I'm not what you would refer to as Exhibition Jones, there is an MLB All-Star game happening as we speak. And the baseball All-Star game, Once Upon a Time, known as the Midsummer's Classic, was kind of can't miss for a certain generation because all you had was your local game and then the game of the week. You didn't get to see Bob Gibson and Willie Mays and Hank Aaron and Tom Seaver and Roberto Clemente, Carl Yastrzemski, and the Rod Carew that often on TV. That was your chance. All right, we're going to take a break. We're going to come back. We're going to dive into some college football talk. Illini, Oregon's late October opponent next.
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2: 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We represent good people facing DUI and BUI charges. While we're all aware that driving under the influence is a crime, not as many of us realize that boating under the influence is also a crime that carries serious consequences. With summer here, Reynolds Defense Firm is seeing an increase in the number of good people arrested for having too much to drink and then operating a boat or a jet ski. 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

0: Alrighty, folks, welcome back. Tuesday edition of the show. 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It's at Mike Cagley. Mike, great having you. How's life in your world?
1: It's fantastic. You know, it's the off season, so everybody's a potential college football playoff contender. And you know, before the game kicks off, before the season kicks off, optimism is across the country.
0: I agree. And as a first-time guest, I always like a little background. So, for example, I'm born and raised in North Jersey, hardcore New York fan. I literally rooted all 53 years in between titles for the Knicks. So what's your story, where are you from, and maybe who would be the influences, teams, or players that turned you into such a big sports fan that you've now done 600 podcasts?
1: Yeah. I grew up in a small town right outside of Champaign, and that's Mahomet, Illinois. So you had to be an Illini fan living there. So I've watched the first game I saw live with Illinois was a 0-0 tie against Northwestern as a kid. You could pay you could literally pay a dollar to sit in the end zone and watch Illinois play horrible football in the late 70s. And of course, as a kid, since I'm 59, so when I watched the Bears, it was after Butkus but before Peyton. So I'm a Cowboy fan. So I grew up watching the Cowboys, and certainly the main influence for me would have been Roger Staubach and Drew Pearson. That's the dynamic duo that I grew up with.
0: The Hail Mary in the 1975 playoffs against the Vikings.
1: Yep. What a great call. What a great call by that referee.
0: Yeah, and if memory serves correctly, he got hit in the head with a bottle because of it.
1: Well, it was clearly pass interference, even as a Cowboy fan. But, you know, sometimes you need a break to win a game, and they got it.
0: You know, it's funny because Ahmad Rashad is a duck. And when I met him at one of the Rose Bowls, that was his first year with the Vikings. And I was like, so Nate Wright got pushed off by Drew Pearson. And you should have seen the grin on his face all those years later. You know, obviously I want to talk football, but the Illini men to the Final Four. I mean, the year before they had made the second round. Then they had, you know, suffered some losses. Two first-round picks, Will Riley, the big fella. And they started last year in the top 20. They had the two freshmen, Ketan Wagler, the Stojakovic kid, the twins. So the beginning of last year, how realistic did you think a Final Four run was?
1: We're actually a little more optimistic. The guys at Illini Guys, we've all coached a lot of basketball in AAU over the years. So we were probably a little bit more cautiously optimistic than most people. That lineup was built. What Brad Underwood said he was going to do when he got there was he wanted to play, you know, positionless basketball, have everybody be able to shoot, and have extraordinary length at every position. And he's gotten close to that. I think the main weakness they've had is sometimes a little bit of inability of maybe pure quickness to play quite as aggressive defense as he likes. But beyond that, he's built good.
0: Whoops. All right. Hang tight. I do believe we have lost Mike. Hang tight. I'm going to play you some songs and get right back to it.

0: right, Mick, you're going to have to wait your turn. We are undeterred. We get back to Mike. You were saying that Coach Underwood, positionless basketball, and that maybe at times not the quite the speed they had liked, and that's when the cell phone service cut out.
1: Perfect, yeah. Thank you to the people of AT&T for that. but basically, you look at this team, and he builds a roster that everybody can shoot. And the biggest challenge that they seem to have, you know, is you do occasionally go up with against the top levels of NIL. And, you know, they lost a player, Morez Johnson, to Michigan, who ended up being drafted in the top 10. You know, and yet they still end up going to the Final Four. I think Michigan was clearly the best team in the country this year. Illinois could play with just about anybody, and I think this next year's team has potential to be just as good.
0: Well, we saw firsthand how good you guys could be when you beat the Ducks by 26 points, and it was a total blowout. So, sold. Let's get to Illinois football. Mike Cagley, the Illini sports guy, spectacular. I want to start with Coach Bielema, who took the program reins after a rough patch. There were 9 straight losing seasons. You know, he had 8 wins his second year, 10 in 2024, 9 this past year. So obviously you hear from fans, media, colleagues. How would you describe the level of support he has among those you hear from?
1: Well, despite him being a big man, he can walk on water around Champaign. So you look at a team that is, the 19 games is the most the Fighting Illini have ever won in 2 seasons in the history of the program. So that means Bielema has come and turned around one of the worst in the Big Ten at the time and has made it really a respectable football school. I don't know if they'll have the NIL funds to compete year in, year out, game in, game out with the Oregons, the Ohio States, the Michigans. But, you know, they keep getting more and more dollars invested. And he's got to do a great job as a coach to keep up with some of the talent that's coming into the Big Ten. The Big Ten has certainly turned into the best football conference in America.
0: Yeah, I'm with you on that one. So at quarterback with Luke Altmaier off to the NFL, you dipped into the portal. Michigan State, East Carolina, Caton Hauser, who started 32 games the last 3 seasons. You know, he's got that size. I caught some film. No issue with arm strength. He was a full-time participant in spring ball. Mike, give us a read on his game and what the upside might be.
1: Well, we're looking at him as not being as accurate as Luke Altmaier, but he has the ability to run. He's a much more physical runner than Altmaier was. He also has the leadership skills that one likes to see. But Altmaier's coming off, arguably, you know, he could stand up there with some of the great Illini of all time, Jack Trudeau, Tony Eason, Juice Williams, guys like that. And he is going to, you know, Hauser could have a really good year, maybe not be to that level. But we're expecting this offense to be pretty good this year. And, in fact, most of the questions for Illinois really go back to the defense this season.
0: Talking Illinois football, Mike Cagley, running it takes the heat off a new quarterback. They were more lower middle nationally and in conference last year. But, man, looks like a lot of experience coming back in Aiden Lockery, who missed time injured, Khalil Valentine. What's the early word on the Illini ground game?
1: The ground game should be in good. It should be fine. The biggest concern you have is those guys get dinged up a little bit. You know, Jordan Anderson is back there waiting around, and there's actually a pretty good class of guys who were freshmen last year that have a lot of potential. So I think it'll be a little bit of a running back by committee with Lowry and Valentine taking up most of the carries. But since both of them are – they're not huge guys – there's a chance of them getting dinged up, so you might be seeing Bielema dip into some of the depth at running back as well.
0: You know, everything I've read about the line says there's been turnover, transition. Folks are high on the transfer. The center, Jake Renfro, from Wisconsin. TJ McMillan, a two-year starter. So what's the word, I guess, on the other starters' depth and what this group might be capable of?
1: Well, that's a little bit of a in progress. But I think what you'll see is people expect a good year out of Brandon Henderson. Nathan Knappick is a guy at tackle who looks to be good, and Christian Martin is one that there's high expectations for. And the guy probably to look for if there's any injuries is basically if Champ Smith, a highly recruited freshman out of Florida, he could be a guy who could actually, with injury, could step in. He's expected to be a three-year left tackle for the Illini. And he's one that there's an awful lot of hopes pinned to as the crown jewel of the recruiting last season.
0: And a couple final thoughts for Mike Cagley, IlliniGuys.com. The defense you mentioned, this looks like a real big overhaul. Seven of the top eight tacklers are gone. Gabe Jacobs, a second-round pick. Miles Scott to the Broncos. There's a lot of others. But what intrigues me, being out here in the West, after all that time at Montana, Bobby Hawk, the new coordinator, what's the early thought on this Illini D?
1: The early thought is we don't know. going to be running a 3-3-5, so they're basically taking a little bit of what the NFL is starting to do. But the challenge is they got hit hard with some of the defensive line talent, you know, losing guys to places like Texas A&M, and Michigan State. So we're really concerned about the depth there. They've done a good job trying to scramble in the portal to fill those holes. But in a three-three-five, you're going to have some really solid line play, and you're going to have to rotate some guys out, and the depth will be something that will be proven or disproven as the season goes on. But in the Big Ten, it can be brutal because if you can't stop the run, teams will run it for 250, 300 yards on you with absolutely no feeling of guilt whatsoever.
0: That's true. The last thing is I always love to get the view outside our Eugene bubble. I mean, the Ducks haven't been to Champaign since 93. The Illini here 2 years ago. So, you know, your time following sports, college football, kind of give me your thoughts or maybe reputation when you think of Oregon Duck football.
1: I'm old enough to remember when Oregon stunk.
0: Yeah, me too.
1: So I'm old, and I've talked with other podcast hosts out there, and they're just amazed that I can remember that long. So apparently things did start before 1990, you know, or whatever. But they've got a great program. They've been one of the elites for college football, and they're very similar to what I would say the Cowboys were back in the early 70s, that they had been contenders but hadn't been able to win the championship. And that's kind of where I put the Ducks. Is there a team that's right on the edge of being unbelievable, but they haven't got that one ring, that last game that they need to get to feel like they get to step up to that level of the Ohio States and the teams like that. So hell of a program and great coach. And I've always enjoyed the way they recruit speed at every position. I think their water boys are probably the fastest guys in college football. So they're a team that's never boring to watch because of the athleticism that they attract.
0: By the way, I'm 6 years older than you, so I remember when they stunk too. And yeah. just a quick bit of irony, my wife and I became season ticket holders in 1995. The first home game was that Robert Holcomb, Kevin Hardy, Simeon Rice, Illinois team. So it just, you know, sometimes you can make a connection that you would never expect in a million years. So,
1: yeah.
0: Obviously, you would remember that team, and I would as well.
1: Yes.
0: Folks, he's Mike Cagley. He's the co-host of the Illini Sports Spectacular online. Check out IlliniGuys.com. Get you wired in for our guest on the X platform. It's at Mike Cagley. Mike, I really appreciate you finding some time for us. Be well. Enjoy the rest of the summer. And definitely look forward to catching up as this matchup closes in.
1: Yeah, and maybe we'll even see each other at the game.
0: Yeah, well, actually, it's in Champaign. I'll probably be here and spare you that. But anyway, I appreciate it. Thanks a lot, Mike.
1: All right, take care.
0: Take it easy. There you go. Remembering Jack Trudeau and Tony Eason, of course, who was part of the class of 83 with Elway and Marino. And who am I forgetting there? Jim Kelly, Kenny O'Brien, the quarterback that led the Patriots to the Super Bowl, only to get demolished by the 85 Bears. Not Bears, but sorry for the little techno glitch there. But, cell phone, Champaign, Illinois. Now, It was Penn State. Some of the guys I talked with from here that were like, they got there and was like, I hope I've got good cell phone service. But anyway, either way, we'll take a break. Back with an update and to wrap up Tuesday edition.
2: 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We do one thing and we do it very well. We represent good people facing DUI and BUI charges. While we're all aware that driving under the influence is a crime, not as many of us realize that boating under the influence is also a crime that carries serious consequences. With summer here, Reynolds Defense Firm is seeing an increase in the number of good people arrested for having too much to drink and then operating a boat or a jet ski. 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
13: Everyone poops. It's not just the name of a classic potty training book. It's a universal truth. Even though everyone does it, almost no one wants to talk about it. Dr. Tricia Pasricha wants to change that. She's the author of a new book. It's called You've Been Pooping All Wrong. And she says there are three critical P's of pooping. The first is propulsion. Both the voluntary push you exert and the involuntary contractions that happen naturally within your body. Top line, when you feel the need to go, don't hold it. The second P is pliability, which refers to stool softness. The keys to this one are making sure you're drinking enough water and eating enough fiber. And the last P is for pelvic floor. If you can get your knees up above your waist while you're on the toilet, like on a stool or a garbage can or a stack of books even, that can make all the difference. I'm Dr. Sanjay Gupta, helping you live a better life.
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I don't hear you, Curtis, unless you knock. 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

0: Faces guard Chelsea Gray has been fired by Hilton Grand Vacations. They announced it in a statement to multiple media outlets. This is how the scum of the earth reacts to the outcome of a basketball game. So hopefully he'll never get a job again. Joel Embiid, Tyrese Maxey, and the newest Sixer, Jaylen Brown, apparently have been in communication with LeBron James trying to egg on the future Hall of Famer to join Philly, which would make things a mite interesting in the NBA East. And from the NFL sad note, Texans co-founder and senior chair Janice McNair passed away today at the age of 89 at her hospital in Houston. She became the principal owner after her husband, Bob McNair, the Texans' former owner, passed away in 2017. That couple was pivotal in bringing the NFL back to Houston in 2002 after the Oilers left for Nashville in 1996. And all of our updates are brought to you by Frost Brewed Coors Light, cold as the Rockies. So I will be off mañana, unable to do the show. So look forward to joining you again on Thursday. We'll have Aaron Fentress of the Oregonian. And looks like we will head for Lincoln and talk with one of the Nebraska media dudes to get us wired in on Cornhusker football as we continue our summer tour of Oregon's foes for the 2026 season. Greatly appreciate Mike Cagley filling us in on the Illini at the bottom of this hour. Cam Rogers earlier of the Believe Network talking British Open golf, which starts Thursday. And the rest of you have a magnificent evening. Out, 95.3 The Score.
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3: 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We do one thing, and we do it very well. We represent good people facing DUI and BUI charges. While we're all aware that driving under the influence is a crime, not as many of us realize that boating under the influence is also a crime that carries serious consequences. With summer here, Reynolds Defense Firm is seeing an increase in the number of good people arrested for having too much to drink and then operating a boat or a jet ski. 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To be arrested for boating under the influence, ironically referred to as a buoy, police use the same standard of impairment as an officer does to make a DUI arrest. 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

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We appreciate you being here, however you choose to do so. You can listen to us as well on one of our over 200-plus affiliates out there nationwide. Hell of a lot to get to. Can I just give a personal note for a second? In case there are, like, any HVAC technicians out there tonight in our listening audience, my apartment is 80 degrees right now. And it's 11:01 p.m. Eastern time. I'm hot as hell in here. Why is my apartment so warm? I don't have curtains on my blinds in my living room.

appreciate you locking in. However you choose to do so, you can listen on one of our over 200-plus affiliates out there nationwide. And listen up very, very closely. Because there's one thing I need you to do throughout the course of the night. If you're listening on the radio, like, subscribe, comment to the YouTube channel, Westwood One Sports Night, long-form content, YouTube shorts, and the live stream. We're going to have some YouTube exclusive content coming your way in the coming weeks as we ease our way into football season. So what a better time than now to like, subscribe, and comment, which was Westwood One Sports Night. Let's get to this. A story that, honestly, for me, talking about this story, as we roll throughout this segment here, as we roll throughout this hour talking about this Kawhi Leonard.

0: Linnell Willingham.
1: Puzzle Bus Sports Night continues. With Youngest and Charles and L. Willingham, we'll get you up to 3 a.m. Eastern Time. We're going to talk about LeBron James coming up in about 20 minutes as we got the latest in the LeBron James sweepstakes. He may be closer to making a decision. We'll update you on that coming up in about 20 minutes. If you want to keep the conversation rolling off air, it is at N-E-L-L underscore BTP. World Cup, still going. The interest level from our Americans, I'm sure, is not as high because the USA is no longer in the tournament. We saw Spain knock off France tonight by a score of 2-0. It sets up for them to play the winner of England and Argentina coming up on Sunday. Obviously, it feels like most people are going to be rooting for Argentina because of the greatness of one Lionel Messi. What the U.S. men's national team was able to accomplish this year in the World Cup, although they didn't win the World Cup, although they went out super sad in their match against Belgium, I think there's a lot to be optimistic about in terms of the future of the U.S. men's national team and the future of soccer in this country. When it comes to American pro sports and its popularity and whether or not people care about a certain sport, it's all about star power. And even though the United States fell on their face,

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0: Strome here with your Rum Report. Milwaukee Buck Tyler Hero tells ESPN he wants to, quote, move on from his altercation with Bam Adebayo. Couple of thoughts here. Number one, getting punched in the face by Bam is not a, quote, altercation. It's getting punched in the face by Bam. Generally, it takes two letting the hands go for it to be, quote, an altercation. Secondly, probably a good idea to, quote, move on. You know what's a better idea? Not starting it in the first place. Not talking junk about a former teammate to some rando on social. This is what former Heat great Tim Hardaway Sr. meant when he told me Monday Hero didn't really embrace the Heat culture. Because Heat culture does not include running to social to crack the franchise's most important player the second you get dealt. Hero bleeped around and he found out. More specifically, his face found out. Proving once again, the NBA offseason is way better than its regular season. I'm Jim Rome. Oh, oh,
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3: Of the U.S. men's national team and the future of soccer in this country. When it comes to American pro sports and its popularity and whether or not people care about a certain sport, it's all about star power. And even though the United States fell on their face against Belgium and got their teeth kicked in, the most important piece of this entire World Cup for the United States men's national team was the birth of a star in Flo Balogun. In terms of his story, in terms of his ability on the pitch, him in his emergence this summer is the biggest takeaway for me when it comes to the United States in the World Cup. Everybody loves him. He's becoming a star right in front of our eyes. And really, for most people, I would say, could do no wrong. I felt that way until earlier this morning. He was on CBS Mornings earlier, and I'll let you hear what he had to say. He was asked, you know, his thoughts on Donald Trump's intervention and getting in, you know, sticking his nose into the situation when he was suspended with the red card. Flo Balogun gave his honest opinion on how it impacted the team.
4: My initial reaction was, you know, I was happy to be back in the team.
5: Yeah.
4: But when I kind of started to reflect, I knew it was going to cause a lot of controversy. And I could almost see within my teammates a bit of nerves, because it's something that's so unique. Mm-hmm. But the closer we got to the game, I tried to just focus as best as I could.
5: Yeah.
4: But it was difficult, you know, a lot of outside noise.
3: Look, I would have been better off with that being kept under wraps, if I'm being honest. And like I said, I love Flo Balogun. I think, you know, the emergence of him and his stardom is great for the United States. But I would have been better off not hearing him say that. It almost comes off as an excuse. Part of me is like, yeah, you're clearly making an excuse. But then the other part of me is like, well, is there any merit to what he was saying? Was there added pressure

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6: Everyone poops. It's not just the name of a classic potty training book. It's a universal truth. Even though everyone does it, almost no one wants to talk about it. Dr. Tricia Pasricha wants to change that. She's the author of a new book. It's called You've Been Pooping All Wrong. And she says there are three critical P's of pooping. The first is propulsion. Both the voluntary push you exert and the involuntary contractions that happen naturally within your body. Top line, when you feel the need to go, don't hold it. The second P is pliability, which refers to stool softness. The keys to this one are making sure you're drinking enough water and eating enough fiber. And the last P is for pelvic floor. If you can get your knees up above your waist while you're on the toilet, like on a stool or a garbage can or a stack of books even, that can make all the difference. I'm Dr. Sanjay Gupta, helping you live a better life.
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11: Jim Rome here with your Rome Report. Milwaukee Buck Tyler Hero tells ESPN he wants to, quote, move on from his altercation with Bam Adebayo. Couple of thoughts here. Number one, getting punched in the face by Bam is not a, quote, altercation. It's getting punched in the face by Bam. Generally, it takes two letting the hands go for it to be, quote, an altercation. Secondly, probably a good idea to, quote, move on. You know what's a better idea? Not starting it in the first place. Not talking junk about a former teammate to some rando on social. This is what former Heat great Tim Hardaway Sr. meant when he told me Monday Hero didn't really embrace the Heat culture. Because Heat culture does not include running to social to crack the franchise's most important player the second you get dealt. Hero bleeped around and he found out. More specifically, his face found out. Proving once again, the NBA offseason is way better than its regular season. I'm Jim Rome.

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12: You know, it's funny, when I think back to what the typical American dinner looked like when you and I were kids, there's usually some kind of meat featured at the center of the plate. Vegetables are there, but often thought of as a side dish. More and more, though, we are coming to realize that a plant-based diet, with little or no meat even, is going to be a healthier way to eat for just about everyone. New study out of the University of Hawaii Cancer Center found that eating a high-quality plant-rich diet that includes whole grains, vegetables, and fruits may prevent cognitive impairment even when people start that diet in their late 50s and 60s. Yeah, it's important to make sure you're getting enough protein, fats, complex carbohydrates. Just because you cut out or even cut back on meat, though, is not a license to eat whatever you want. Focus on eating whole, real foods. I'm Dr. Sanjay Gupta, helping you live a better life.
13: You too.